The Kid Leroy B93.7 family. Look, like I made like plans with three people yesterday for Saturday, and now I don't know how I'm going to make it to all three. This is crazy. I'm going to figure it out. It's Kendrick Lamar on B93.7.

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2: As a co-host nation, the U.S. men's national team walked into their own World Cup with something they haven't had since 1994, home field advantage, and a roster loaded with talent playing at the highest levels in Europe. Mauricio Pochettino led a 26-man group anchored by AC Milan's Christian Pulisic, chasing a first quarter final since 2002. A Group D draw against Paraguay, Australia, and Turkey looked manageable on paper. The pressure? Sky high. Would a golden generation finally deliver on American soil or crumble under the weight of expectation? That question would define the entire tournament. Will 2030 finally be the year the U.S. breaks through?
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It's B93.7. Appreciate you for vibing with me on a Friday night. How you feeling? 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

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Disney Channel is bringing back the Cheetah Girls, and it seems to be Adrian Ballone and Raven Simone is going to be a part of this. Now, as more details come, I'll keep you posted right here on your favorite station. 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

She'll be all right. 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

0: You've officially made it to your weekend. 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
5: This

Oh man, juicy question coming in hot for your Friday. Have you dated someone you're not attracted to? How'd that go? 1-888-970-4278. Talking about it more next.

0: a question he's been dying to ask you. I'm just asking with Brew.
1: Every Thursday night feels like therapy with my friends. We go out to dinner and we talk about what's going on in life. And one friend is dating someone she says she's not really attracted to. Loves the guy as a person, has all the qualities she wants in a man, but the physical part she just can't crack yet. She's not physically attracted to him. What would you do in this situation? Have you dated someone you're not attracted to?
2: So, actually for me, when I met my husband, I didn't think he was the most attractive in the world. But then as I got to know him, I was like, oh, wow, he's wonderful and so handsome.
1: Isn't that weird how
2: it works
1: out?
2: I think there's something beautiful. Yeah, I think if you get to know somebody and their personality is really great, they just become even better. And I think that was the case for him.
1: I love that. You're giving everyone hope out here. It's amazing.
2: Yeah.
1: So you think give someone time, that attraction will grow. I love that. What about you? Have you dated someone you're not attracted to? And how'd that go? 1-888-970-4278.
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0: sweet and kind, and personally just physically wasn't that attracted to her, and I really thought I could push past it. I hate to be this way, but there's so many other people you could be attracted to in that way around, and yeah, just when you're not feeling it in that way, it's hard to help that.
1: Okay, how do you feel about this? Have you dated someone you're not attracted to? How'd it go? Hit me up.

Hey, what's up? It's Brew. You know how if you go to any store like Marshall's, TJ Maxx, whenever they have the candle section? Well, if Friday had a scent, I think it would be tequila, relief, whatever that smells like, and questionable decisions. Let's light that baby up. Happy Friday.

0: seasoned fried rice, amazing glazed carrots, and the steak is cooked with mushrooms and onions grilled to perfection and tender as a Fairbanks heart. 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

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Why aren't you cooperating? I think it's time. If you need a song to get you in that weekend mindset, send it my way at Brew on the Radio.

0: out of it.
1: It is a Friday, and that's good news in itself. But what else happened from your week that made you smile? Your wins. I want to celebrate you next on the radio. All the feels coming up next.

0: wanted. 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Aww. Here's all the feels.
1: Okay, what's up, Courtney? You have some good news. We're going to shout out on the radio. What's happening?
2: I just booked a trip to Greece. Would that, like, count?
1: Yeah.
2: Okay.
1: That's, like, the best news. So vacation, okay. This is your first time. Tell me everything.
2: I literally just booked a trip to Greece with my sister, and we're in the midst of, like, doing all the research. Like, we booked the flights, but we're doing the research for the islands that we're going to go to. So we're in that phase of, like, you know, doing all the research and finding the great spots to go to and, like, really learning what the islands are about, just so when we get there, we can, like, go explore all the places we want to. And yes, it's going to be my first time going, so I'm very excited.
1: Oh my gosh. And you know what? Booking the ticket, the flight is, like, the hard part. So you have that. Now you can, like, get into all the fun stuff.
2: Exactly. Itinerary stuff comes now, but the actual flight is, like, booked. We are ready to go. I'm so excited.
1: Love that.
2: To be with my sister.
1: Hot girl summer. It's Greece 2026.
2: Yeah. Exactly.
1: Hey, have an amazing weekend. Let's wrap with a quote. You don't need to rush through your life just because someone else is speeding through theirs.
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Okay, let's do this. Your top four songs to set the tone for this weekend. Look, it's no 4th of July weekend, but this is a pretty good runner-up. Summer is here. And coming up next, Olivia Dean, Olivia Rodrigo, Somber, all in the countdown. Bruise Beats kicking off next. 1, 2.

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1: Floren Balogun entered this World Cup as a name. He left the group stage as the U.S. men's national team's leading man. The 25-year-old striker scored 3 goals through the tournament, powering the Americans through a group stage many predicted would be a battle. But his moment turned controversial fast. A straight red card in the round of 32 against Bosnia and Herzegovina threatened to sideline their top scorer for the biggest match of the cycle. And then things escalated even more. The White House got involved, and the one-game ban was suspended. Would a golden generation finally deliver on American soil or crumble under the weight of expectation? That question would define the entire tournament. Will 2030 finally be the year the U.S. breaks through?
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She'll be all right. 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

0: 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I'm Elise Riley, and each week on Wet Nose Wednesday, I will feature a new cat or dog looking for its forever home. 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
1: 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All of this deliciousness for the affordable price of $9.99. Not a fan of steak? Try the two meat combo. I recommend the chicken and scrimp, which are both seasoned and cooked to perfection with broccoli and mushrooms. All of this accompanied with the fried rice and glazed carrots on the side. All for the low, low price of $13.99. Now, where they do that at? Either way it go, make sure to get you extra yum yum sauce because you know you love that yum yum. 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
1: Three wins. That's what Mauricio Pochettino had against his name at the World Cup after the Bosnia match. More than any manager in U.S. men's national team history, Bruce Arena had two. Bora Milutinovic had two. Greg Berhalter, one. Pochettino, three. Paraguay, Australia, and Bosnia. In 18 months on the job, he'd inherited a team that had gone out in the round of 16 in Qatar and then taken them to the same round on home soil. But there was a difference this time. This time, they'd won the group. This time, they'd scored the most goals in program history at a World Cup. This time, they looked like a proper football team. While they fell against Belgium, Pochettino has changed the standard.
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fade eventually. So if our time is running out, day after day, we'll make the mundane a masterpiece. 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
3: You know, the term narcissist is thrown around a lot on social media. A lot of people worry that they may be in a narcissistic relationship.
4: I think people throw these labels around without having any idea what they're talking about.
3: Yeah. And they're
4: like, anyone that they don't get along with or that in any way did something wrong, they're like, oh, he's a narcissist.
3: But narcissists basically super focused on themselves, don't care about damaging relationships. It's all about them. And it's kind of like a spectrum disorder, too. We all have some bit of narcissism.
5: I knew he was going to bring it. Bring everybody into something.
3: You know what? But we got to be realistic. If we go through life with blinders on.
5: We don't have to bring it up every time we talk about a disorder.
3: But you know what? If you think about it, you're lying to yourself if you don't admit that, okay, I got some issues here or there.
6: I lie to everyone. Oh. So, you know, let me lie to myself to make me feel better about
4: myself. What's interesting is Hawk always talks about other people and drags them into it.
3: No.
4: You said, oh, you're lying to yourself if you don't admit you have issues, but you're bringing us in and telling us we have them.
7: Well, technically, he started off we, but then he was like, y'all.
3: No. I put myself into it.
5: I leave it there.
4: We don't care.
3: I start with me.
4: We don't care. You're bringing us in, and we haven't said that we agree.
3: Mm-hmm. Okay. Well, get this.
4: That's pretty narcissistic of you.
3: Yeah, I told you I have a little bit in me. But this is very interesting. Narcissists actually enjoy being trash talked. So if you like being trash talked or the subject of negative gossip, you might be narcissistic.
7: Okay, well, I'm not because it crushes me. Like when people say mean things.
5: Oh, yeah.
4: It's true. She gets upset about comments on social media and stuff.
7: I know. Yeah. It's good now. I care less now, but whoo, it used to make me spiral.
3: Mm-hmm. Well, a lot of these people would rather be trash talked behind their backs than not mentioned at all. Maybe it's like, you know, at work or something. You cause a lot of trouble. You know, everybody else is talking about you. Be like, oh, I'm satisfied with that because at least they're focused on me.
7: There's no such thing as bad press.
3: Yeah, I know.
5: Well, like they say in Bridesmaid, talk behind people's back like normal people. we don't want to hear what you think about us.
3: But for these people, identify as having narcissistic traits. Social invisibility is a fate worse than being badmouthed. So they just want to be talked about. That's pretty interesting.
4: I don't really give a crap if anyone's talking about me. I mean, literally, I don't need to be talked about. I'd be happy to live my little hermit life without all these people worrying about it. Now, if they are talking about me, I'd like it to be nice.
3: Yeah. But it challenged long-held assumptions that people universally prefer not to be the subject of gossip. Apparently, some people do like to be the subject of gossip.
5: Oh, we all like to be the subject of gossip.
3: No, not
5: how does that feel?
7: We all like to be subject of gossip.
3: I disagree with that. Not all of us. Kind of interesting. And then maybe that's a sign that you'll know that you're hanging out with somebody that's narcissistic. Like, you know what? They talked about me all day today at work. And this is why they were talking bad about me.
7: They come home with the worst news about how everyone in the office hates them. And you're like, why are you smiling?

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2: You know, Tom normally talks about AI here on the Hawk and Tom show, but I feel like I need to today. This is kind of interesting. See if we can start a fight here. AI fatigue affects the majority of Americans despite widespread use. 50% of American workers have used AI at work. That's up about 27% in the past few years. So a lot more people are using it. I actually had to sign a document, and it was like for a therapist saying that they had the right to use AI with their counseling.
3: Oh, wow.
2: Yeah, that was in the documents that you had to sign.
3: That's lazy.
2: Is it?
3: I mean, they go to school to be able to be a therapist. If they're relying on AI, then their job's going to be obsolete.
2: You know, you think about it, your future doctor is using ChatGPT and AI to pass med school, so you better start eating healthy. More than half of Americans are experiencing AI burnout. 54% say they're just getting tired of hearing about it.
3: I am.
2: So I thought I would bring it up.
4: Well, the thing is, it's here and it's changing the world. And even if you don't want to use it, A, you probably are and you don't even know it yet. And B, everyone around you is going to. So you need to know at least a little bit about what it does.
3: Well, you said it's already here. There's a lot of things that are here. It doesn't mean they have to be pushed down our throats every day.
2: Yeah.
4: Well, I mean, every time you do a Google search now, you're getting an AI answer.
3: I don't read the AI. I read the A-Z.
2: Yeah, I mean, there's all kinds of bad things for you out there that are here.
4: We don't want them shoved down our throat. Pushed more, Cato.
2: Okay. 29% feel that it's being pushed on them through social media or work. So then work even wants you to use AI sometimes. Despite this fatigue, 69% still use AI to some degree, with 16% using it daily, 21% using it weekly.
5: I use it. Sometimes I'll come across a study that is just so bogged down and there's so much, and I will just copy and paste it into AI and be like, give me the dummy version of this.
2: Yeah.
5: And it makes life a lot easier.
4: It does. I had it read an MRI on my shoulder when I broke my shoulder, and it came back and it was just, you couldn't understand what they're saying. So I plugged it in and AI is like, your shoulder looks great. This is normal, blah. And I went to the doctor and they're like, your shoulder looks great. This is normal. And it was exactly the same thing.
3: So they took it from AI.
4: Probably.
3: So doctors are taking their skills from AI.
2: Tom sent me an email the other day and I had to call him up. I said, was that AI? He said, no. I'm like, dang, you're smart. Because I thought it was AI.
3: That's funny.
2: I'm like, I thought that it was AI written, but Tom wrote that stuff.
3: But I told you, a friend of mine had to write a letter to her daughter's teacher, and she used AI, and it was an awesome written letter. Uh-huh. But I told her, I said, that does not sound like you. Yeah. You don't know words like that.

0: That's why I will write the email or whatever myself and then copy it and ask AI to make it sound smarter. So yeah. It's like kind of my words, but a little spicy.
1: I know a lot of people who do their emails with AI now. And one good example I heard is a lady who moved here and she's from another country and she speaks English pretty well, but she'll put it into AI and she feels like it makes it more easy to understand for people.
2: Well, 40% view AI positively, while 30% see it negatively, and 30% remain neutral. When that's it comes to the AI
1: better than I would have expected, to be honest.
2: Experts suggest using AI says it does give you rest so you don't have to work as hard, and it saves on your burnout. So there's a positive look at AI.
3: But again, it's the dumbing down of American.
1: It is.
0: Oh, that's been happening.
3: I mean, that's true. But it's getting worse. And again, watch the movie Idiocracy.
2: I didn't need AI for that, Cato.
3: The dumbing down part.
1: Idiocracy is a documentary, right?
3: It might as well be.
1: I know, right?
3: It might as well be, because that's where we're headed.
2: Well,
3: lazy and dumb.
2: More than half of Americans are experiencing AI burnout.
3: I just have burnout.
2: Yeah.
3: I ain't got nothing to do with letters.
0: That's so true. I was burnt out long before AI came around.
1: You were burned out before it was cool.
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4: I'm waiting to be impressed.
5: I want to thank Cato for sharing this story with me because it is quite interesting, and I want to get y'all's opinion on it.
6: I read it in Bride magazine.
5: Okay.
7: Those are big.
6: Yeah.
5: Okay. I thought Cato was the only one that read them, but apparently not.
7: Oh, sorry.
5: But this is a story of a wedding that went long. So this lady is on the internet. She's asking the question of whether she is the person in the wrong or not. She was a guest at a wedding, and they started at noon, and it went as late as 8 p.m., and they had still not been served any serious food. There were some canapés, which I had to look that up.
6: Wait, what is that?
5: Those are little hors d'oeuvres or little appetizers that are little slices of super small bread with one thing on top, like a pepperoni or maybe a little bit of some kind of a vegetable paste and some ground beef or something that makes them have a savory taste, but they are certainly not enough to satisfy someone's hunger.
8: So like a Lunchable.
5: I don't even know if I would go that far with it.
7: It's a Ritz cracker with a piece of bologna. That's the southern version.
5: She says the canapés disappeared instantly. They decided to take matters into their own hands. She and a friend ordered a pizza.
7: Okay.
5: So the pizza was delivered discreetly. They stepped outside of the wedding to eat it. They ate several slices, had some left over, so they shared those with other guests. The bride found out about this and was infuriated, said it was tacky, and if they had just waited 30 more minutes, the food would have been served. So the bride was expecting them to wait 8.5 hours before they ever got any food. They said they took photos, they did drinks, they did more photos, no food in sight. So when it got to 8 p.m., they were struggling on account of not having eaten since breakfast. Mm-hmm. And so they got hangry and ordered the food. They had thought that the canapés would be more than they were, and they thought they would be more like a lunch, but that wasn't.

0: the case, and all the guests were complaining about the lack of food. So they had the pizza delivered. They stepped outside to eat it, shared some with the other people, and then the bride said that the food would have been there in the next 30 minutes, and it was tacky. They didn't wait.
1: And what did we learn? Don't share food. Had they just stepped out and eaten it discreetly not told anyone, they would have gotten away with it.
0: Okay, that is one take.
2: If it weren't for those meddling kids.
3: There's hungry kids.
2: Yeah.
3: I would have left.
0: I wouldn't have made it to 8 hours, food or no food. 8 hours for a wedding is insane.
2: I agree, yeah.
0: I'm sorry, but I'm having trouble after the two-hour mark. Maybe three. I don't see me making it 4 hours in a wedding.
2: It's counting the reception, though, right?
0: I wouldn't necessarily. If it was going to, once they serve food, you can stay as long as you want. Food and drinks, now it's a party, we're having fun.
2: Wedding over an hour, though, is too much.
0: Well, you know, Catholic weddings, they do the mass.
2: Yeah.
3: And what I don't get, and I know why, but the bride and groom and the wedding party, after the wedding, they've gone for like an hour and a half.
0: They're
3: taking
0: eating.
3: Pictures.
2: Yeah. Yeah,
3: huh?
0: They're probably eating something while they're waiting.
3: Pictures while the guests are waiting.
2: Waiting, doing nothing.
3: Doing nothing.
2: Give us board games or something.
3: It's like you got to wait for the bride and groom to get there to serve the food. I think you should start serving your guests immediately.
1: Normally, you do drinks and at least hors d'oeuvres while they're doing photos, and then when they come back, everyone gets a full meal.
2: Not everybody.
3: How about them? They do photos after we're going home.
0: I kind of agree.
1: Because we're tired at that point.
3: Or just get ready and do the photos the day before.
2: No, just do them before the wedding. Well, you can't see the bride, though.
3: Yeah. I mean, does that really matter if you see the bride?
2: Yeah, because it's cursed.
0: Here's my take, and I think this is what we did. I could be wrong. Feed the people while you're taking the photos.
3: Yeah.
0: Go ahead and set them down at a table so that they have something to do while you're taking the photos, and they're not going to be mad then.
2: Yeah, and then after you're done eating and the bridal and groom party come in and do their thing, their big entrance, let them sit at that big front table and all of them eat, and we'll just watch them eat while they're sitting there.
3: Most of the time, they don't even eat.
2: Yeah, well, it's true, too. Yeah. But it is weird when someone's watching you eat. Yeah.
0: Well, someone commented, I always bring my beverage of choice to parties and weddings because I figure that they don't know what I like to drink, so I will bring it with me. Now, that's not going to solve the food problem, but it will make you less hangry.
1: I always keep a protein bar in my purse.
2: No,
1: everywhere
2: just in case,
1: I go. Yeah, you never know when you need an emergency food.
2: Yeah. It's like you pass out at TJ Maxx and someone's hovered over you and like, just get the emergency protein bar in my purse.
1: That's my EpiPen.
0: Someone else commented, what on earth did they do for 8 hours and still not eat? Even a full mass shouldn't have gone past 2 p.m. So did they open each and every wedding gift individually or what?
3: And that's what I was wondering. Did the wedding actually start at noon, or did people start arriving at noon? The wedding, what, until 2, and then it went to 8?
2: Yeah.
3: I don't know. I didn't read the story.
2: I'll be honest.
3: I just saw it.
2: I'm okay with ordering a pizza if it's going to be taking that long. Matter of fact, you know what? If the preacher goes long Sunday, you know what? You got the Domino's pizza guy at the back door at the church. Anybody order 4 pizzas? Yeah, it's this row right here.
0: That's my communion. I'm sorry. Our church has a thing on the back wall where it shows a countdown, and when he gets past the end of the service, it turns red and it starts counting the other direction. Mm. And I'll get staring at that thing. I'll be looking at him. I'll look back there. I'm like, it turned red, bro. It's time.
3: Are you serious?
0: Yeah, why?
3: They just give him a time. I just don't.
2: Maybe they could have a guy just saying, peanuts, popcorn, through the service.
0: Communion bread.
2: Yeah.
1: There's a comedian. Her whole thing is like, once the preacher starts going over, she says the choir starts singing and they're like, Chili's baby
0: back rib. That would be good if they did like the Oscars. They just started playing music when the service gets long.
3: That's funny.
4: Hawk and Tom.

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1: Hawk and Tom.
2: You know, when you listen to the Hawk and Tom show, you are much healthier because we have your required daily dose of music here on the Hawk and Tom show.
3: I thought you were going to say laughter.
2: Well, we try that too.
3: It's foolish of me to assume.
2: You know, music is very important to us, and it does boost your mood a lot of times, they say. They ask, which daily activities do you do while you're listening to music? Of course, one of the top answers was driving. We have music there while we're driving. It helps us. And honestly, it's kind of interesting. You go faster to some songs.
3: I really feel like you should be able to get out of a ticket for that.
2: Okay.
3: Like, if you get pulled over, yeah. You're like, officer, this song came on. And it's you know the song. It's like, it's hard not to speed a little bit.
4: Yeah. And especially when you're doing like the Cupid Shuffle. And you're driving because you have to go to the other side of the car. And
3: okay,
4: then back.
3: You need to go to jail right
2: there
3: now.
2: You go. Well, that is interesting. You know, termites will eat wood 2 times faster when they listen to heavy metal music. So they put termites to the test. And like the slower music, they did not eat the wood as fast. But if it's heavy metal, they're like chomping on.
3: So, that's interesting. Yeah. That means if you listen to a lot of that, you need to get like termite inspections more often. Because they're eating your house up fast if you got them.
2: I wonder if the termites, they do line dancing too.
3: They're not eating as fast because they're busy doing twirl your partner round and round.
2: So driving was the number one thing we do while we are listening to music. Number two thing that we do while listening to music.
4: Chores.
2: Cleaning. Yeah. 49% of the people said they clean their house or do some sort of cleaning. Maybe you clean a garage, clean your car out, whatever you're doing, you're cleaning.
5: And that's the worst, when you got a good vibe going and all of a sudden a commercial comes up and you're like, no, I can't scrub the toilet to this.
4: Well, that's when you take a break, get a snack.
3: That's a good idea, Kato. Yeah. Take a snack, enjoy the commercial, and then when the music comes back on, start doing chores again.
4: I like it.
2: All right, this is what we do while we're listening to music. Number three was cooking. 35% of people love to turn on some music and cook away.
5: That is a chore. That should be lumped in with chores.
3: Which part?
5: Cooking.
3: Well, that's why they say.
2: But it's different, though, than cleaning, I would say.
3: Well, it involves cleaning.
2: Well, okay, you got to clean up afterwards, but most of the time, you know, you're...
3: I clean up as I go.
2: Sprinkling those spices on that, you know, chicken and rubbing that chicken down with a massage of oil.
4: And you just hum, ooh.
3: Baby, I want to lick you up and down.
4: What?
5: Okay. You sing that to raw chicken?
3: Well, not to raw chicken.
4: Go ahead and do that next time you cook it.
2: Yeah, when you and Jamie are in the in the kitchen, sing that song to her.
3: That would be interesting.
2: All right, these are activities we do while we are listening to music, showering, or daily hygiene activities.
4: I can't do anything in the shower than what I'm doing because I will lose track of my routine.
2: Okay, but still music. I will set my cell phone out and I will listen to music while I am showering.
5: You have to be careful, though, because especially if you're shaving and you get a little into the music, you'll cut yourself. I've done it.
2: You don't want to line dance in the shower either.
5: Chasing your legs down. Get over here.
2: That leg's not supposed to be going that way. This was interesting. 16% of people actually read while listening to music. I don't know, how do you do that? Tom is one of the most gifted guys I know because when we were roommates, he would take a book to the kitchen, sit down, eat a bowl of cereal or something while he was reading. Multitasking like that.
3: I don't really consider that gifted, but thank you.
2: I think so. I'm like, I can't even. He was reading and eating at the same time. They're reading and listening to music at the same time.
3: It doesn't take much to impress Hawk.
2: But you're sitting there, you're chomping, you lose your place on the page while you look down to get some Cheerios.
4: Even as kids, we read while we ate cereal. We read the back of the box.
2: Okay, but he would read like novels, like real books, not the back of the box. That was different.
4: But he's only paying attention to really one thing. Is the book, because he's got the eating down.
2: Yes, he does.
3: Well, I mean, it is multitasking, but I didn't consider it to be like high-level multitasking.
4: Right, but reading a book, you're trying to focus on the book, and you got music on. That would confuse
3: me. To me, too. I would agree with that part.
2: Well, a lot of times, kids actually do better, they say, with their homework if they have their music on. And I could never do that either, because my foot would start tapping.
3: Mm-hmm. How would that stop you from studying, though?
2: Because I get distracted. You start singing the song. You can't remember about the history of Alexander the Great. And you're like, man, he wasn't as great as I thought he was, because I'm paying attention to this Bruno Mars song.
5: Or you're more worried about whose bed have those boots been under, you know?
2: Yeah.
5: Who was it?
2: Uh-huh. Yeah.
3: I thought they'd been walking all over you.
2: Alexander the Great, did he have those apple-bottom jeans, boots with the fur? I'm like, it's all confused. Oh,
3: wow. Wow, I didn't realize that was so amazing.
2: Yes, I think he probably did have boots with a fur because those Viking-looking type, you know, but never mind.
5: And his apple-bottom jeans.
2: Yes, and so here's the thing they say, and I thought this was very unusual too. These are activities you do while you're sleeping, or actually while listening to music, that is sleeping. You turn music
3: how
2: on,
3: you got there.
2: You turn the music on and you sleep.
5: When I was a kid, I had a friend who always did this when I would stay the night with her, and I could not sleep because I would just sit there all night singing.
2: I know, you do it, and you start tapping your foot. Before you know it, you're doing the Cupid Shuffle in the bed.
5: Mm-hmm.
3: You keep doing that. You keep tapping your foot, and then the next thing you know, he's gone.
2: I do.
3: For me, I learned the trick to that, Tori, was to turn the music up loud. Because for some reason, then it overwhelms all your senses, and then I would just drift off to the beat. But if I turn the music on low, I'm struggling to hear the words. I'm trying to pay attention. Whereas if it's just permeating everything, your brain tunes it out.
5: It only took a couple songs before she was like, you know, silence is okay, too.
3: Wow.
2: Oh, she would turn it off.
5: Dog started howling. It was a whole thing.
4: Okay. I can't listen to music because I feel like I'm at work.
2: Okay.
4: And in my mind, I'm working.
2: Yeah.
4: So I hear a song go up and I'll go, B93.7.
2: Yeah, and start doing the weather.
4: Partly cloudy today. So yeah, I can't even wake up to music. So it's got to be
2: And that's what that music sounds like when Tom was turning it up so loud.
4: What music are all of you listening to?
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1: Huh?
2: That's what I did there.
0: Yeah, that funny. Deep connection, concentrating on what she's saying.
3: So this is like, tell us stuff you love about your man?
0: Yeah, yeah. Okay. It's the things that she loves about you. And you might have to change a few things here, okay?
3: What do you mean? Why? Why we got to change things?
0: Oh, because you already are a great listener.
3: Oh, so you're saying we might have to change what we do to be a better guy?
0: If you're not good at this.
3: I got you.
0: Yeah. So are you a great listener? He's not listening, is he?
4: That's what I was like.
3: I have been listening. I just didn't understand, so I was asking for explanation because I was listening.
0: Now, Tori, is Tom a great listener?
1: Tom? Oh, yeah. I thought she meant her husband.
0: No.
4: What?
0: Because the other day they were having a conversation and they were in here talking about you were trying to have a conversation with Tom.
4: Uh-huh.
0: And do you think he's a good listener? You
4: were. He's probably a better listener than I am. Honestly.
1: I hear him complain about you not listening to him.
4: I have ADD.
1: About him not. And when I talk, no one in this room listens.
4: Who said that?
1: And I look at Tori, I go, no one listens to me. And she just laughs.
3: If
1: and
3: someone's like, talking to me, I listen to them. Now, if you're just talking and I don't realize it's to me, I may not hear it, Cato. But if you are having a conversation with me, I am listening to your words.
4: I do genuinely try to pay attention to everyone, but I am I'll be like, focus, and then I'll be like, what's that squirrel doing?
1: Okay. I know, I'm in here working, and I hear Tom talking in the background, and I'm thinking to myself, is he talking to me? I hope he's talking to someone else, because I haven't been listening to him. I've been working.
4: And then you're like, what am I going to have for lunch today? I should go.
1: Well, I was Googling restaurants.
3: What I hate is when someone is clearly thinking of what they're going to say next instead of listening to you.
4: Mm-hmm.
0: But everybody assumes that now, especially when you're in an argument. Are you going to just, you're thinking about what you're about to say, aren't you? You're not even listening to me.
3: I don't assume that. I judge them based on whether they appear to be listening or not.
4: Mm-hmm.
1: Because what the person may end up saying is something totally different than what they was trying to think of to say before they didn't listen to you on what you said.
4: You know, I think I'm going to get chicken for lunch.
0: All right, fellas.
3: Guilty.
0: Women say they love it when you wear really nice pair of shoes.
3: So, women always look at shoes more than men think they do.
0: Yeah.
3: I don't know why. I think it maybe shows something that we aren't able to understand.
0: Well, I always thought it was they were paying attention to each other's shoes, but it's the guy's shoes, too. So another thing, the women love it when you plan a complete night out and surprise them.
4: Yeah, oh, cool. Instead of the, let's go out, and you're like, yeah, and they're like, where do you want to go? I'm like, I don't know. I was prepared to not have to turn my brain on. You make this decision.
0: Yeah.
3: And you know what? I'm going to start doing that more, because my wife picked a restaurant last time, and I did not care for it. I even told her at dinner, I said, I should have just gone with what I'm comfortable with, because I did not like the restaurant she chose.
1: And she didn't want McDonald's.
3: I didn't want McDonald's. I wanted one of the restaurants we usually go to, and I was being nice, and I'm like, you know what? Let's try that new place you talked about, and I shouldn't have done that.
4: See, that's how John is. If it's different, he automatically doesn't care for it.
3: Well, no. It's because we know what we like, and we go to different. It's not what we like, and then we're like, we should have just picked what we liked.
0: Yeah. And then finally, this was weird, but they said women love it when you kiss creatively. Kissing creatively. And I thought about that for a while.
3: Well, I qualify.
0: Well, you're such a good kisser.
3: Well, not only that, but you guys know, I've told you, like, my wife and I like to do exciting things. Like, I'll suck on her toes. That's very creative.
0: Okay. We're talking about kissing creatively. Yeah. Okay?
3: It is a form of kissing.
0: So I'm thinking, okay, kissing creatively. Okay, we could do an underwater kiss. That might be creative. Have you ever done that as a teenager?
1: No.
4: I can't get over the toes thing. I'm sorry.
3: I look between each toe around like this.
4: Oh, my gosh. You get the toe jam? You're like the little thing that you get a pedicure with.
3: Hey. My wife's got clean toes.
1: Why don't y'all go out in the hall and talk?
4: Nasty.
0: You know what?
3: Y'all are at least listening.
0: It is. No, I'm trying to, like...
1: Is it like a forehead kiss? I'm changing the subject.
0: Yeah, it's a family show here.
3: Well, I didn't say anything that wasn't family. Nasty.
4: Did she have toenail polish on?
0: Tori?
3: Yes.
4: And did it come off?
0: We have kids listening going to school right now.
3: There's nothing wrong with a kid hearing about toes.
1: It's you saying it that sounds so disgusting.
0: It's just weird.
4: It is so weird.
0: I'm sitting here thinking about an underwater kiss.
3: It did freak me out a little.
0: A kiss on the forehead, Cato. It's a good change.
1: A little nibble on the neck.
0: Maybe a little.
3: Now that's not for kids.
1: Kiss. I meant kiss on the neck.
0: Or maybe you're shy. She's shopping at Walmart, buying a new pair of socks. You just go kiss her. You know, on the back of the neck.
3: This is your fault. You should have known better than to ask me.
0: Okay. Oh, the Ferris wheel kiss. You're stuck on top of the Ferris wheel. That's a creative kiss, right?
3: No, it's not. You're stuck.
0: But still, it's a good

0: moment to bond and connect with a creative kiss on the Ferris wheel.
1: Wow, so creative.
0: Haunted house kiss. You know what? You're going through the haunted house. Well, you can't find each other's lips.
2: Better hope it's her.
0: Yeah.
2: Not the mummy.
0: So creative kissing is a little bit tougher than we had thought.
3: I feel nauseous.
1: These grossed me out because most of the places you just said her feet would be dirty at.
2: I'm going to get coffee.
0: Honestly, I am sick to my stomach right now. It is just disgusting. Please don't bring it up anymore.
1: Y'all aren't creative.

0: the lawn, throw the thing in the freezer, man. Come in and grab that sucker and cool down.
1: I think it's great because a lot of times they'll do right the reverse. Like sometimes when you are on those long trips on airlines, they'll give you those little hot towels to put on your face.
0: Mm-hmm.
1: And so this is just the reverse.
2: I think it's just to wash your face and hands.
1: Is it?
2: And that's first class.
1: I know, but okay, let's say you're getting a facial or something.
2: But like, yeah.
1: Or a shave. You go to one of those fancy shave shops, right. They'll put that hot thing on your face.
2: Oh, and when I pull towels out of the dryer.
1: Oh, yeah. I like that, too. Yes.
0: All right. Along those lines, but a little different, whenever you are reheating meat, pasta, rice, or pizza in the microwave, put a wet paper towel over the food. It keeps it from drying out. We do this a lot.
3: Also helps with splatter.
0: Right. Because
3: if you do just a dry one, sometimes it'll come off.
0: Right.
3: The wet one holds it down.
0: It does. Oh. And it doesn't stick to the stuff that it's over.
3: Mm-hmm.
1: The wet one?
3: The wet
0: paper towel.
1: Yeah. Oh, okay.
2: See, I've always used a paper towel to cover it, but I've never used a wet one.
0: You basically wet it, wring it out, and then set it over it.
1: I don't like microwaved, reheated food. I'd rather put it in a toaster. That's
0: maybe
1: just
0: you should try this and see.
1: Well, the air crisper thing.
2: Well, pasta's hard in a toaster. But I will put
1: it's
2: my...
1: See, it's like, put that spaghetti down that toaster.
2: But I will put pizza in an oven.
0: Another life hack that you shouldn't knock it till you try it, folding laundry while watching TV.
4: I'll do it. Mm-hmm.
0: That way you get something you don't really enjoy doing done while actually engaging your mind in something that is entertaining.
1: I'm not multitasking. I'm not good at that. I'm like, you know, I look at the TV, watch the show, and then I look at my laundry like, who? Well, that's not even folded.
2: Yeah, or it's folded correctly, and I missed a part of the movie. I'm having to rewind. But I do that.
0: Yeah. Okay. Another thing is forcing a smile. Smile broadly for a minute every morning when you're alone, like in the shower. It tricks your brain into thinking you're happy.
1: Mm-hmm.
0: You're going to look weird, but no one's going to see it. And it is true that whenever you take on an emotion, your body starts to feel it, even if it's acting.
1: And they taught that in radio school, too. Like, if we smile, it makes us sound happier. And even like if you're recording your voicemail, you want to make sure you smile when you do that, and you sound like a happier person.
2: Come down to Joe's funeral home.
1: No.
2: Get a quote on our lake.
1: I know.
0: Hawk didn't do well.
1: No.
0: This is a food one. PB&J sandwich. Grill it like a grilled cheese.
2: I toast mine.
0: Yeah, that's making, you know what? Imagine the grilled cheese version. It's going to be crunchy on the outside with maybe even a little butter on it.
2: In fact, Hall of Fame, I think it's called the Paladin. It is a grilled peanut butter and jelly sandwich.
0: See, there you go. Green apples, Granny Smith apples with sharp cheddar cheese.
2: I could see that.
0: I could see it, but I don't know if it's for me or not.
2: Well, they do the charcuterie boards of times and, you know, appetizers.
1: Who came up with that name?
2: I don't know.
1: That's the fancy... Well, that's a fancy way to say Lunchable, is what that is.
3: It's French. This is a French Lunchable. It's fancy.
0: Life hacks you have to try, putting toothpaste on a mosquito bite. They say the mint in the toothpaste kind of numbs the area a little bit, takes the itch away, and it dries it out.
3: Okay. Oh, toothpaste on pimples works.
0: Well, I did not know that.
1: I've heard that for a long time.
2: I will put eye drops if it's red. Mm-hmm. A pimple's red, I'd put eye drops on it because it's supposed to get the red out.
0: Oh, you should try Preparation H. Might work, too.
1: That'll shrink the pimple.
2: Can I borrow some, Hawk?
1: Roy is not visiting right now. Just saying.
0: All right, two to go. A tiny pinch of salt in coffee.
2: Yeah,
0: that's interesting.
3: Also in cheap wine.
0: Okay, I did not know that.
1: Also on your bread before you toast it.
3: Mm.
2: And I've also seen butter in coffee.
0: Okay, I have seen that. Mm-hmm. I've not tried it, but I've seen it.
2: I refuse to try either one of those in my coffee.
0: And finally, using scissors or kitchen shears to cut pizza.
1: Well, yeah.
0: I've never thought of that.
1: Mm-hmm.
0: That seems messy to clean up, but it might work well.
1: No, so it's like it's the scissors.
2: Kitchen shears.
1: Yeah, I mean, I cut all kinds of stuff in my kitchen sometimes.
2: Y'all don't have a pizza cutter, the roller?
0: I do. That's why I would have never thought of this.
2: Yeah, I do.
3: I had one, but one day it broke and went back towards my hand. Like, the... So, no, I don't use one anymore.
1: Yeah.
3: That scared me.
1: I don't have one either because I broke my original one. Then I used CDs for a while to cut my pizza.
3: That's good.
1: Put a pencil in the hole of the CD or the DVD, and you can cut your pizza.
2: But do you need to cut your pizza? Because wouldn't that make it one serving if you didn't cut it?
0: You got to have somewhere to bite into.
1: Well, you got to have a family.
2: You can bite into the butt.
0: Okay. I don't think you should start on the butt.
1: I don't want to do that life hack, just saying. Anytime I have to bite a butt, don't want to.

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1: By the pool, at the parties, or when you're stuck at work.
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1: Happy summer.
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3: What do you say we get down to business?
4: There is a big argument going on social media right now.
5: All right.
4: Women are complaining that men who play video games, when they're playing them, it is a turnoff.
5: Oh, well. Okay.
4: Okay, so yeah. This woman posted on X, and she said, it will always be unattractive for a grown man to play video games.
5: Well, you know what? If you look at some grown man, within a lot of times you're in those tight spots, or you're trying to get, you know, out of a certain area, or you're in a fight and your mouth's open and your brow's furrowing and you're making all kinds of weird faces.
6: Just like when women put on makeup.
5: Well, exactly. Yeah. Yes.
4: Yeah, I don't think it's about how you look as much as the fact that you are playing a video game, because she said, I know this is unpopular, but it'll always be unattractive for a grown man to play video games. Hmm. Some women might be understanding or pretend like they don't care that you spend hours playing, but they do. It's extremely unattractive to women, and it will never not be.
5: I've known some women that like to watch you play. Like, you know, they'll sit there with you or even play games with you. Plenty of, I know a lot of folks at the Comic-Con, they play as couples. Mm-hmm. Now, that's rare, but it happens.
7: But it's probably game like the bowling games on Wii,
5: the tennis game on Wii, or the dancing game on Wii.
4: Well, she's not talking about how you look playing it. She's talking about the fact that you are playing
7: it.
4: What
7: I'm talking about, if she joins you, it's probably those types of games.
5: It
7: it's
5: might
7: not
5: be, you know what, charging
7: games.
5: The castle. You never know.
4: Well, one person said it's only unattractive if they are giving up responsibilities while they're doing the gaming or are neglecting you or your family. If it's an addiction that takes place over his primary responsibilities, then sure. But there is nothing wrong with a man playing video games as a hobby.
8: I mostly agree with that. It would not be something that I particularly find attractive, but I understand everyone has their way of blowing off steam.
5: Well,
8: but
5: your man doesn't play a lot of video games.
8: Well, but it would also be a thing if, like, the family needs you, and he's like, hold on, I'm playing Fortnite or whatever. That would annoy me.
5: Yeah.
8: Yes.
5: But if a guy's just sitting there chilling out after his responsibilities, he's worked all day, and he just wants to, you know, sit there for 3 hours or so.
4: Well, here's the thing that I think is the argument, is women do a lot of things that aren't attractive to men. And there is no reason for either of us to always try to be attractive to the other person.
8: Can it be cooking? Because I don't want to do that.
4: No, that's very attractive.
8: Dang it.
4: One person said attraction is different for everyone. A lot of women find men who are into sports or hunting or fishing to be super cringe. Other women think it's super sexy.
5: Yeah.
4: Another woman said, when everything is done, we have free time. I need that man to game so I can also game in peace. That's your girl, Hawk.
5: Yeah, right. Yeah.
4: And then one person said, it will always be unattractive for a grown woman to dictate what a grown man does.
8: Okay. See, this is during football season. He'll sit on that couch and watch his team, and that's my time to go do things. That's my time to go shop. That's my time to get outside or whatever else.
5: When you say do things, you're like me time, right?
8: Yeah.
5: Yeah, because that's his time.
8: Exactly.
5: Yeah.
4: Here's the truth. Women do a lot of things for other women, and they don't give a crap what men think about it. Y'all wear barrel jeans and stuff like that. And
8: not y'all, because I could not pull them off. Well, they look so bad on me.
5: Mine look great.
4: There are so many things that women do to make other women appreciate them, and guys don't care for it at all, but that's okay. Men and women don't have to always be trying to impress each other.
8: So is that part of what you were saying that women do that's unattractive is, like, trendy clothes?
4: Well, things that, like, where they're doing all this stuff that, and you're like, I don't see the big deal in those shoes. Oh, well, they matter to me because this. The guy don't care whether you wear those shoes or not.

0: They'd be happy if you had two sets of shoes.
1: Oh my gosh, that sounds horrible.
0: Well, we're not making you do it, but we would be fine if you. It's like you're not impressing us with those shoes.
1: But are we unimpressing you with it, or is it a turnoff?
0: I think when he's thinking about, oh, we had to pay for that, it might be a little unimpressive. Kind of like the woman's thinking about the video games. Oh, he's spending his time doing this instead of with me.
2: But visually, too, you think about it. The guy's, you know, he's slouched down in his couch with his, you know, controller sitting there, and he's trying to jump over walls and stuff and get Mario to the castle. And then, you know, you're like, look at that. He won't help me do anything around the house. And that's your opportunity to go get the vacuum cleaner. Can you raise your feet up there? I got to get a little work done. Oh, you playing a game?
1: No, that is my opportunity to bring in those Amazon boxes that have been sitting outside.
2: Yeah, he's distracted.
1: If he's real focused, like, you go, Mario, go.
0: Yeah. Well, people are kind of going crazy over this, and you can certainly get in on the action, but I think for this woman, I don't know if she did this just to stir people up or if it really bothers her that much, but I think she sees it very one-sidedly. I think that the video games for men is fine as long as they are not taking it to some extreme. It's no different than a different hobby. For example, I knew a guy who liked making fishing lures, the fly fishing stuff.
2: Yeah.
0: That was his hobby. He spent a lot of time doing it. I know people who play guitar. They spend a lot of time doing it. There's a ton of different hobbies a man may have, and they don't all have to be attractive to a woman.
3: And most likely, she'll know that going into the relationship.
0: You would think.
3: Yeah, if he's already a game player, she's going to know that before they say, I do.
0: Cato, that's the conversation we just had about her fixing him up. She thought she would get him to stop doing that stuff.
1: She's going to accidentally spill some water on that PlayStation.
2: Well, and the guys ain't calling you out when you're watching those reality TV shows about all those housewives bickering back and forth.
3: That's not attractive.
2: And is that a hobby?
0: So basically, men and women both do things from time to time that the other gender doesn't necessarily love, but that's okay.
2: Now, Tom, it's okay to go ahead and finish your wordplay game right now that you're doing.
0: Dude, I've still been playing this whole time.
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1: Let's talk about Tori's favorite subject, wine.
2: I am all ears.
1: Yeah, I found out some information about wine. What's your favorite type?
2: All of them.
3: Yes. I think people like reds right now.
1: Red wine is a favorite type, followed by white, and then rose.
4: Well, there's only three.
2: Rosé.
1: Is it rosé?
2: Yeah.
1: You said there are only three. You got cheer, too.
4: Cheer wine? I was kidding about the three anyway. Okay. There are a few others.
1: The most popular reds are Merlot. Cabernet.
4: Oh, Lord.
1: And Red Zin.
2: Vendel.
3: Do you know what? Yeah. I feel like maybe you're not qualified to give us this.
1: Honestly, I don't like wine. I've had wine before. I mean, I like jelly. See, it comes from grapes, and I like grape jelly, but not wine.
4: Okay.
3: Anyone who is slightly interested in wine is disgusted.
2: No, I'm still listening.
1: Okay.
2: Go ahead.
1: So you're saying they're uppity and they can't.
3: No, but you're way below whatever. Yeah.
2: I will say I love wine and I'm pretty much a whatever's in front of me, I'll drink it. I prefer red, but there are people who are like, you can't have a stemless glass because your fingers are too warm and it warms. I'm like, girl, give me the wine. I don't care.
1: Okay. Well, I got some fun facts about you, wine. The top mistakes we make when drinking wine, they say holding the glass by the bulb instead of the stem.
3: Yeah. Wow, that's so weird. I feel like someone just said that.
1: I know. That was number one on the list.
4: Yep.
3: Yeah.
1: So you're not supposed to hold it like, cup it like, you know, you're, I don't.
4: Well, you kind
2: of. What are you doing?
3: I was
1: checking on old Bessie right there.
3: Wow. That wasn't Bessie.
4: I think you can cup it underneath.
3: Oh.
1: I thought so. Well, they say.
4: The bulb is what the wine's in.
1: Yeah.
4: You're not supposed to hold it up where the wine is
1: Sometimes they don't have stems. You got those little wine glasses. It's just is the bulb. And that's
4: Well, that's
1: it.
4: True, too. Yeah.
2: But I think that's the thing. You're supposed to use stemless because otherwise your hands are too warm.
4: I don't know, but I'll drop it if I try to hold onto that stem.
1: Other mistakes we make in open it wrong. Is there a wrong way to open it? Is this, you know, you just got to twist the top?
2: Which
4: or open the box.
1: Yeah, open the box.
2: I just imagine you twisting it, flicking that top across the room.
1: Okay.
2: I love it.
1: Getting pieces of cork stuck in the bottle, they say.
4: Yeah, that's bad, and you still drink it, but cork's floating around.
1: When you don't have a cork opener, how can I get this cork out? Is there a special way? Is there a hack on that on TikTok if you don't have a cork
2: Apparently,
1: screw?
2: You can use a shoe.
4: I've seen that. I don't have the guts to try that on a bottle of wine that I bought. But, yeah, you put the bottle down in a shoe, and you bang it against the wall, and you'll see the cork go pop, pop, pop. But it could be one of those TikTok videos that's fake.
1: They've been drinking too much wine or something. You can do that with beer, too, wink, wink.
4: Yeah.
1: Could you imagine that? All right, and then they say ordering wine at the restaurant and mispronouncing the name is another mistake.
4: I pointed to one before.
1: Yeah. If there's a picture on the menu at the restaurant of your wine.
4: No, it was just the words. It described the wine. I'm like, how's this one right here?
2: You ever look at the prices and you're like, you know what? I'll just do whatever the house is.
4: Yeah. Mm-hmm. Oh. That's sherry. No, I'm just kidding. Cooking sherry.
1: You know what? And when it comes to wine fun facts, how much does a good bottle of wine cost?
4: I mean, you can buy an $8 bottle of wine and it'd be good.
1: Americans say anything over $10 qualifies as a nice bottle of wine.

0: So that tells a little bit about you, Cato.
1: Well, yeah, no, it doesn't cost that much to make a good wine. And I read Wine for Dummies when I first got old enough to actually start looking into drinking wine.
0: Yeah.
1: And some of their tricks were pretty good. They said to find a cheap bottle of wine that you like and have that be your regular go-to wine, which we do Apothic Red.
2: I buy the 19 Crimes.
1: That's a good one, I've heard.
2: Red wine.
1: And you try to order it anywhere you go so you don't sound like a dipwheel. You're trying to say the wrong stuff. I've been in with record company officials that will spend $200 on a bottle of wine and will drink it, and it doesn't taste as good to me as the $8 bottle of Apothic.
0: And they say in a blind taste test, do you think you could tell the difference between cheap bottle or a really good bottle of wine?
1: No.
3: Not until the next morning when the hangover kicks in.
0: Does that factor in?
1: So, I'm not so sure about that.
0: Only 36% of the people said they think they could actually tell the difference between a bad bottle and a good bottle.
3: Listen, I've done my own research almost nightly.
2: So. I went to a wine tasting at Northampton Wines downtown once. And they have a bucket on the table, so they teach you how to, you know, spin the glass and you see the legs and you'll know it's a good wine. Then you sip it across your tongue, so it just goes across your tongue, so you get the flavors. I didn't taste the oat, vanilla, whatever. But then people were spitting into the bucket.
1: Why would you do that?
2: And pouring their glass that they didn't and back into the bucket because they were ready for the next wine. And I'm like, why are y'all doing that? I'm drinking my glass of wine. I might take the bucket home.
3: You were more like, why are y'all doing that?
2: I didn't learn anything.
0: Yeah. What y'all going to do with that bucket when you're done with it? I'll take it with me. You get me a lid.
2: Oh, wow.
0: My average person drinks 3 gallons of wine a year.
3: That's, a year?
2: What's in a bottle?
1: 750 milliliters, so I don't know if that's like about, I think it's a little less than a fourth of a gallon.
0: Well, 50
1: so
0: years
1: five
0: ago.
1: Five of those would probably be a gallon, five bottles.
0: 50 years ago, we drank half of that's what they're saying. So a lot more wine drinkers now.
2: Wine does, yeah, quickly too.
3: And the cool thing is, it's like a fancy drunk. Like when you get drunk on wine, you're like, it's okay, it's wine. It's not the same thing as like Jaeger drunk.
2: And then you smile, your teeth are red.
0: I don't even know what you guys are talking about now.
1: We know.
0: Yeah.
1: I think the sulfites have more to do with the headaches than anything. The more sulfites a wine has, the more headache you're going to get.
0: Sometimes it's the people you drink with give you the headache too.
4: This just in, a new study shows that a glass of red wine a day is good for your heart.
5: We interrupt this program with an urgent message. Another study shows too much wine can cause your heart to explode.
4: Breaking news. Antioxidants in certain red wine can cure IBS and resting Karen face.
5: But another study shows that the wine industry causes global warming and kills puppies.
4: With another study showing that drinking red wine can save an entire village of starving children.
5: While yet another study shows that wine will disembowel you and leave you on the street bleeding in agony as onlookers do nothing to help, but pull out their phones to video your gory demise to boost their social media likes.
4: It seems these studies cannot make up their mind.
5: Join us tomorrow when we have 100 new studies on the effects of coffee.
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0: No, oh, it wasn't. What the difference is in flavor of the drink.
1: Oh, I misunderstood.
0: That's exactly what I meant.
2: Man, that was clear.
3: That's what I thought when I said that, too. When I said no, I thought you were talking about that.
0: Yeah.
3: But this is something I think that one of the greatest inventions of mankind, and it doesn't get the credit it deserves, was when they made that thing where you can mix 50 different kinds of flavors all in one soda machine.
0: Mm-hmm.
3: I love those.
2: What are they called? Suicide.
0: The Coke.
2: Suicide.
3: I've seen them. They have them at Great Wolf Lodge when we would go there, and they have them at various places where
4: restaurants.
3: You can mix peach soda in with Dr. Pepper cherry wine, whatever.
4: Like Haywood, not Haywood.
0: Five Guys, I think, has it.
4: Yeah, the Moe's over there.
2: Y'all are talking about the specific machine.
4: Yeah, those machines.
2: Oh, yeah.
4: It's like you become a soda scientist is what you become.
2: Mm-hmm.
3: But those are awesome. So this is kind of a step in that same direction to me. I'm for it. I don't know if I would order the heavy soda or not. I'd have to try it.
0: It's called Freestyle, the Coca-Cola
3: Freestyle machine.
0: Is what it's called.
4: And there's nothing worse, though, when you are getting one of those fountain drinks, and all of a sudden it goes... And it gives you nothing, but there's no syrup in it at all.
3: That's the light version.
4: Yes, with no syrup in it at all.
0: The diet version.
3: Right, that's not good.
4: And it tastes horrendous.
0: And then you they won't change it for you, and you had your mindset on a Pepsi, and now you have to pick something else, and it's not the same.
4: You're right.
3: Yeah. You just bummed us all out.
0: Huh?
3: You just bummed us all out with that story.
4: Right? It's like you're walking around out the store with your feet dragging.
0: With a Dr. Pepper.
4: Yeah.
3: Well, this is a solution, I guess. The heavy sodas is something we can add to our list of things that are killing us.
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1: Hawk and Tom.
2: You know, I think I may know why Dig'em the Frog is a mascot for the cereal Sugar Smacks, and I'll talk about that in just a second. It has to do with refrigeration. Before modern refrigeration, people preserved foods in all kinds of ways. Thank goodness that they did create the refrigerator. That was back in 1927.
3: Actually, I think it was back in the Ice Ages.
2: Oh, okay.
3: They would just take a block of ice.
2: Yeah, you could do it that way, too.
3: Yeah, the first electric version.
2: Yeah, first electric version was GE monitor top. It was introduced back in 1927.
4: I bet that's still running today.
3: I know, right?
4: You buy one last week, it quits on you.
2: Yeah, I'm with you. Here's some of the ways that people kept food fresh. Of course, ice boxes, kind of like what Tom said in some ways. They had these wooden cabinets, and they were insulated with materials like tin and zinc, seaweed, and sawdust. And you put a large block of ice in there, and it's supposed to keep cool. Now, that once that ice was gone, your food was not cold anymore.
4: But you had good water.
2: Yeah. My mom tells about, like, my great-grandmother. She would go to the stream and put, like, the milk or whatever in a cool stream.
4: Mm-hmm.
2: And that's the way they would keep things fresh. Ice houses and pits. Wealthy people, they were in these communities, and they collected ice and snow in the winter and storing them in insulated underground pits or structures to last through the summer. So the rich folks had, you know, cold milk, but the other people were drinking their, you know, milk warm, and which you can do that, you know.
4: Yeah, we were sleeping better.
2: Could be, yeah.
4: You know, warm milk.
3: Yeah. Yeah. Now you have to microwave it.
2: You got, like, the water storage. Perishables were placed in buckets, like I said, and they would put them down in the wells or streams to keep things cool. And then you've also heard of salting and smoking to preserve the meats and fish. They would salt them. And I saw something that's kind of interesting that, you know, they say smoking will kill you, and they say bacon will kill you, but smoking bacon cures it.
4: Oh, yeah, that's funny.
2: Ain't that interesting? Pickling, also. Vegetables and eggs were submerged in brine or vinegar. Drying fruits and meats were also a way to do things.
5: Well, I tell you, I'd be a lot skinnier if I had to do all this.
2: Yeah.
5: I'd be like, you know, I don't need to eat tonight. Yeah. I'm okay.
2: My dad said they would use lard for everything.
3: Heck, Tori, it's Sunday nights. We just don't eat most times. Like, can't order takeout and don't want to go out. And it's like, just live off of lunch.
2: All right. Before modern refrigeration, they say potting was also something you would do. You would be packing the cooked meat into jars and covering it with lard or tallow to block the air, and that kept the food fresh. It's kind of like a old-fashioned Tupperware.
4: Burp it.
2: Yeah, I'm like, but you shove that lard down in there, and that'd probably be better. Everything's better with that kind of grease.
4: Yeah, you just dump that out onto a pan and cook it all.
5: Well, what's funny is the tallow is coming back, and they're saying it's healthy.
2: Yeah. So here's why I think Dig'em could be the mascot for Sugar Smacks. This is the most unusual thing that people would do. Before modern refrigeration, Russians and Finnish folks, they often place live brown frogs into milk buckets to prevent spoilage. The frog's skin secreted natural antibiotics that inhibited bacteria and fungi, keeping the milk fresh longer.
4: Oh,
2: so could you imagine that in your cereal?
3: No,
2: it's like, you know, you're sitting there and you're eating.
3: Frogs pee nonstop.
2: Oh.
3: And they poop.
2: You know what? That's not true. I did do some research on frog pee. You know, the wood frogs in Alaska can hold their pee for up to 8 months during the winters?
3: Not if you pick one up. How many times as a kid did you pick up a frog that it didn't pee in your hand?
4: Zero, because I didn't pick one up.
3: Well, my brother and I, we caught frogs, and they pee in your hand.
2: Because it causes warts, too, when they pee on you.
3: That's not true.
2: Well, these wood frogs in Alaska, they can hold their pee for 8 months. I wish I could do that at night sometimes where I have to get up.
5: Yeah.
2: In the middle of the night.
4: Wonder what their pee dance looks like when they really got to go. It's been 8 months.
2: Yeah.
3: They're hopping around.
2: You think about your drink. Drinking your milk and those little brown frogs are all in your milk. That would be kind of disgusting.
4: Give me somebody to talk to in the mornings.
3: Instead of Hawk?
4: Well, I live alone. So when I'm eating cereal, I just look at the box.
2: But that's a fascinating frog fact right there.
4: Yeah.
2: Like, I mean, odd. I wouldn't have done that. I would drink spoiled milk before I put frogs in my milk is what I'm saying.
5: Yeah, I'm just wondering who was the first person to convince everyone else that worked.
2: Yeah. I know.
4: Probably some scientists.
5: That was the first health influencer.
2: Yes. Gather around thee. Gather around thee. I want to show you something.
5: Put thine frog in thine cereal with thine milk.
2: Well, it had to be Russian, though. It was the Russian people that did this.
5: Milk.
2: No.
5: That was the Russian.
2: That's German. That's
4: get her a paper towel to wipe her mouth off.
0: Hawk and Tom.

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1: Hawk and Tom.
2: Be careful if you're planning a vacation with friends and family, because it could start a few fights there. You know, a traveler study reveals that Americans need personal space when they are on their vacation from the people they are vacationing with. And a new research shows 73% of Americans consider themselves perfect vacation roommates. You know, I'm a great roommate.
3: I don't think I'm perfect, but I don't think I'm much trouble.
4: I'm good, because I'd usually do a lot of cleaning up. We went to out of town one time, there were six of us. Every night, they would crash early, and I was always the last one up, so I would wash dishes, watch TV, have some cocktails.
3: Yeah. So people like that think they're perfect roommates, but what they don't know is how much stress and guilt that puts on us. And we're like, golly, Kato cleaned again. Now I feel bad about it.
4: No, because they'll do something for me. If they're cooking, they'll cook me something, breakfast or something, that I don't have to cook my own. Or
5: that's what we usually kind of team up, and we'll, especially if it's like a family trip, and we'll all cook together and we all clean together. Yeah. And it just works out nicely. And then during the day, I don't want to be in the hotel or Airbnb or wherever we're staying. I'm out. So
2: that's right. The opposite of
5: Tom. I'm a decent like roommate for this.
2: That's where Tom wants to be.
3: I'm like, if y'all don't make up this bed right now, I'm planning on staying in it for a while longer.
2: Y'all go ahead and go to Disney World without me. I'm just going to hang out here.
3: I don't even need to have vacation to deal with this. My wife's always cleaning around the house. And I'm like, you just stop. You're making me feel guilty.
2: Yeah.
5: Well, do you get up and help?
3: No. I mean, I didn't ask to do that. I didn't ask her to do it.
5: Well, someone's got to do it.
3: Yeah, but not right then.
4: See, my thing is I don't mind doing it, because at home I'm so lazy that when I'm on vacation, I got to be up doing something. So I just get up and start cleaning.
2: Okay.
4: They don't mind it.
3: That's my wife cannot sit still. Like, you're eating dinner and you got to hold on to your plate, because they're like, okay, let's clean these up.
5: See, my parents and I, when we all go on a trip together, we're up and out it as soon as we get up. We eat breakfast and we're gone. My sister and her kids, they spend the whole day in the house. I'm like, we're not here to see the inside of the house. Let's go.
2: Okay, but you got the doers that go out on a vacation and they want to see and sightsee, do everything they can. Yeah. Then you got the relaxers who just want some chill time.
5: Well, you
2: and
5: can
2: it's hard
5: relax
2: to balance that
5: while we're walking the city.
4: I don't want
5: to.

0: walk a city on vacation.
1: Really?
0: I vacation at the beach normally. I don't go to cities to vacation.
2: Oh. So, you know, I like going to places like Italy and seeing Venice and places.
0: Which we did.
2: But I enjoy walking the city in a case like that.
0: Yeah, in that city, yeah, I'm going to get up and see the city. But if I'm at Pauly's Island, I'm going to relax and go out on the beach when I want to.
3: I know, but when you go to Pigeon Forge, I mean, you want to go see that crooked building and then that Titanic exhibit. And then you want to see Ripley's Believe It or Not, don't you?
0: That house
2: is upside down.
0: I have not been to Wonderworks. Yeah. I have not been to either of those.
3: Yeah.
0: Because we used to do weekends with our camping friends. And most of us would literally stay in pajamas all weekend, not leave the house.
3: Okay. So
0: it was okay.
2: It's good that you didn't go into the city
0: but
2: then.
0: But we had hot tub. We had game rooms.
3: Well, 82% of people looking forward to vacationing with family and 60% look forward to vacationing with friends. Most of them say they need at least 2 hours a day of alone time when they are on trips on these vacations because the family, the friends are getting on their nerves.
1: You'll get your alone time when we're sitting on the couch together sharing photos and stuff from the day. We don't have to talk, but we'll be next to each other.
3: Oh, wow. Yeah.
0: I'm with you.
2: And I will say we did this once. Many years ago, we all went to the morning show. We brought family members, friends, and we all went to Italy together. And there were aspects of it that were definitely frustrating.
3: Yeah.
2: Like when my in-laws split up from me and my wife. I think went out with you, Kato.
0: Oh, yeah. I think we partied all night.
2: They didn't even know where their hotel was.
0: I didn't either. No. They asked me.
2: We went with them. We didn't even think about what we had to do. And, of course, my wife and her are like, oh, God, why did we bring them?
3: Yeah, your father-in-law got rowdy, too.
2: Yeah.
3: Kato's a bad influence on your in-laws.
2: I think my in-laws were a bad influence on Kato.
0: We had fun.
3: But they say sharing space with friends or family increases arguments likelihood by about 50%. So you're going to get into some, you know, argument like how you leave the bathroom or whatever. Or close the door if you're going to go to the bathroom. They also say involving food choices. People start to argue about that. Same thing as when you're here.
2: That's going to happen no matter who
3: exactly,
2: you're with.
3: Yeah.
1: My only rule with food is I don't want to eat chain when I'm at another city. Like, I want local cuisine. I want to try what the locals eat. I don't want...
2: My only rule is don't go with someone who tells me I have to go somewhere.
0: I'm with you, though. And I remember years ago, we did a family vacation in Myrtle Beach. And where did we end up eating dinner? Red Lobster.
1: Yeah.
0: And I'm like, you know, we're on the coast.
3: Yeah.
0: And we go to Red Lobster.
3: Fresh fish. Also, they say getting ready. 37% say that's when they get fights because you got one bathroom. Everybody's trying to get ready and get out the door. So it's going to cause some problems.
2: We had a fight because we were all supposed to meet at a train station I think it was at the Eiffel Tower to go have dinner.
3: Yeah.
2: But we had to take a train.
3: Uh-huh.
2: And one person shows up late, so we missed our train. And it was a weekend, so the trains weren't running as often. We were about to be late for our dinner, and they were all like, hootie, hootie, hoo.
1: Well, at that point, y'all just go get the table situated.
2: I wanted to do that, but other people overruled me.
1: I
2: would have happily left them behind.
3: It was so awkward that he got in a fight and with that person, and we were like going, look at that, is that a maple tree over there? We were trying to deflect.
1: Look at birds. We love these birds.
3: It was awkward. It really was.
0: Call them out. I'm with you.
2: I did
0: That's
2: call them out.
0: That's my biggest pet peeve is being late.
1: Just go. You're not going to make me late for something like that. And we'll see you there.
3: 33% said making plans. So you're going to know some person's going to make plans for the whole day. And Tom's great at that. We had the Tom tour. We even had tour shirts made up.
1: Cute.
3: And Tom did all the research. And he would hold up his little pamphlet. And he'd be the leader of our tour. So I enjoyed that. But then some people wanted to stay and sleep.
2: I didn't care if they did that. Yeah. I just was a guide for the people who wanted a guide.
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2: All right, stick out your tongue. We'll see if you have geographic tongue. SNL alum Kate McKinnon. She was the weird Barbie in the Barbie movie. You remember that?
3: Mm-hmm.
2: Yeah. She announced she's suffering from a medical condition called geographic tongue. And she says, before you do any Googling or plan to, you know, check out Google images about geographic tongue, make sure you eat your breakfast first.
3: Uh-oh.
2: Because it's gross.
4: Does that just mean she's licked?

0: to everything across the country?
1: No, no, no. Geographic tongue is a benign condition characterized by smooth red patches on the surface of your tongue that resemble a map. So if you lost, who needs Google Maps? Just stick out your tongue and show it to the person driving. Ooh, Tom did it.
2: I knew a girl in high school that had this. We didn't know what it was called back then. Yeah. But her tongue was that way.
1: Yeah.
2: It was almost looked like ground beef. Like
3: Geographic.
2: God bless the school system.
3: Yeah, Greenville County Schools.
4: No.
3: Go.
1: So Kate McKinnon, she's weird Barbie. I guess Barbie just got a little bit weirder, didn't she? Imagine that for Christmas. New. From Mattel, it's Geographic Barbie, a Geographic Tongue Barbie.
4: Don't this is like bad. National Geographic stuff. This is interesting.
1: Now, the geographic tongue is unknown, but you've known people, you've seen people
2: what do
1: that
2: you
1: have
2: mean,
1: it.
2: Geographic tongue is unknown.
1: The symptoms, I'm sorry, the causes are unknown. On
2: I'll
1: how
2: say the symptoms are their tongue looks like it's got a map on it.
1: Most people with geographic tongue do not experience any symptoms. However, some may have mild discomfort, burning sensations, or sensitive to certain kinds of foods that they eat. And what's so funny, it looks like that you just put a Hot Pocket directly in your mouth from the microwave and just took it off and just sizzled your tongue.
4: This is kind of exactly what you would think when you eat something too hot and you're like, yeah, I just burned off 7 layers of taste buds.
1: Exactly.
2: It looks like they don't like brush their teeth enough or something and it just got scum on their tongue.
1: Now, there is some topical medications that you can put on there that the doctors may prescribe to help you with the geographic tongue.
2: She was right about not looking at this before you eat breakfast.
3: It's not bad. The funny when somebody photoshopped the map of the world onto one tongue. I see South America down there.
1: That's pretty funny.
3: It's not too bad, but
2: it would suck to have it.
1: It's chronic condition and may come and go over time. So you might have it for a little while, then it disappears for 2 or 3, maybe 10 years, and all of a sudden you got geographic tongue again. They say it's not associated with any serious health problem.
2: Though it is a serious health problem.
1: Well,
2: it's gross.
1: Okay.
4: I imagine this for Dora the Explorer. Where's the map?
1: There's the map. All right.
2: It's on her tongue.
1: Now, it's more common for women to have geographic tongue than men.
2: And that's, when I was growing up, it was a girl that had it.
1: Mm-hmm.
2: They didn't know what it was called, or they didn't call it that back then, but it was like you look when she'd stick her tongue out at all. You're like, ooh, what happened here?
1: It can occur at any age, but it's most common in children and young adults.
2: Which is what she was.
1: Mm-hmm. And then finally they say geographic tongue is not contagious. So go ahead, pucker up. A little 10-second Frencher with geographic tongue.
2: How they know it's not contagious if they don't know what causes it?
1: It's like you could merge maps if you both have geographic tongue.
2: That doesn't even make sense.
3: You get through, you're like, I've been around the world.
2: You're like, oh, we don't know what causes it. But don't worry, it's not contagious. That doesn't even add up.
4: So is this something where, like, the taste buds will come off? Because if you're kissing someone with that, it looks like it's peeling off.
1: But it's not.
4: So you're like, California.
3: But don't you like to peel skin? This time you just sit to do it with your teeth.
2: Not with your tongue.
1: Oh, quit that. I mean, honestly, there are people trying to eat while we're having this conversation.
3: And you brought it up.
4: You got those weird people who, like, scrape their tongue when you're kissing, you know? And then it's like,
1: you know what? That tongue scraper.
2: I might throw up.
3: Horrible riding across your tongue.
1: Who is scraping a tongue while you're kissing? Like, do they just bite down on it?
3: You ain't
1: or
3: never
1: just,
3: done that?
1: No, I'm not.
3: Well, I don't know who's doing it then.
4: Yeah, me either. That's so weird.
1: Okay.
4: Who would do that?
2: Like, I think your tongue just came off in my mouth.
4: It's the map of the world.
1: That is really gross. I mean, scraping tongues. What I'm saying, while you're kissing is worse than this geographic tongue.
2: Mm. Yeah. My tongue's the map. My tongue's the map. My tongue's the map. My tongue's the map.
1: Only one time I would like to scrape my tongue is after I eat peanut butter or something. You know, you can't get a good layer there.
3: Just leave it there. That's a little flavor all day.
2: And some of these tongues look like they're cracking apart when they have it, too.
4: Yep. That's why I was asking about the tongue scraping.
2: They look like ground beef. They don't look like a whole tongue anymore. It looks like it's all broken up.
4: Imagine being a geography teacher with this. And they're like, okay, can you find Ithaca? Can you please hit the... I'm done.
1: No, that's funny.
3: No, come on, keep going.
4: No.
2: It's
3: getting better.
4: No, it's not.
1: Show us another place on the map.
4: Europe.
1: Yeah. Okay, gotcha.
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2: From the News Talk 98.9 WORD Weather Center, here's a breaking weather alert on B93.7. A severe thunderstorm warning has been issued until 12:45 p.m. this afternoon for Anderson, Oconee, and Pickens counties. As of 11:40 a.m., the storm was centered near Oxford, pushing east at around 40 miles an hour. Both large hail and straight-line winds are possible with this storm. Penny-sized hail and winds up to 60 miles an hour are likely. For your safety, stay inside and away from windows until the storm passes. Large hail and strong winds can easily shatter glass, causing injury. If you're caught outside, take shelter in a sturdy building or a hardtop car. Tornadic development is also possible with this storm. Take shelter now. Again, a severe thunderstorm warning continues until 12:45 p.m. this afternoon for Anderson, Oconee, and Pickens counties. Bear in mind, this storm has the potential for hail the size of pennies and wind gusts to 60 miles an hour. I'm meteorologist Derek Height on B93.7.
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Here's a breaking weather alert on B93.7. A severe thunderstorm warning continues until 12:45 p.m. this afternoon for Anderson, Oconee, and Pickens counties. As of about 11:40 a.m., the strongest portion of the storm is located near Oxford, moving east at 40 miles an hour. This storm has the potential for both large hail and strong straight-line winds. Penny-sized hail and winds up to 60 miles an hour are likely. Once again, a severe thunderstorm warning continues until 12:45 p.m. this afternoon for Anderson, Oconee, and Pickens counties. Remember, this storm has the potential for penny-sized hail and wind gusts to 60 miles an hour. I'm meteorologist Derek Height on B93.7.

0: from the News Talk 98.9 WORD Weather Center. Here's a breaking weather alert on B93.7. A severe thunderstorm warning continues until 12:45 p.m. this afternoon for Anderson and Pickens counties. Both large hail and straight-line winds are possible with this storm. Pea-sized hail and winds up to 60 miles an hour are likely as it moves east at 40 miles an hour. Again, a severe thunderstorm warning continues until 12:45 p.m. this afternoon for Anderson and Pickens counties. Remember, this storm has the potential for pea-sized hail and winds up to 60 miles an hour are likely. I'm meteorologist Derek Height on B93.7.
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0: 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Here's a breaking weather alert on B93.7. A severe thunderstorm warning continues until 12:45 p.m. this afternoon for Anderson and Pickens counties. Both large hail and straight-line winds are possible with this storm. Pea-sized hail and winds up to 60 miles an hour are likely as it moves east at about 40 miles an hour. For your safety, stay inside and away from windows until the storm passes. Large hail and strong winds can easily shatter glass, causing injury. If you're caught outside, take shelter in a sturdy building or a hardtop car. Take shelter now. Once again, a severe thunderstorm warning continues until 12:45 p.m. this afternoon for Anderson and Pickens counties. Remember, this storm has the potential for pea-sized hail and winds up to 60 miles an hour are likely. I'm meteorologist Derek Height on B93.7.
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3: From the News Talk 98.9 WORD Weather Center, here's a breaking weather alert on B93.7. A severe thunderstorm warning has been issued for portions of Spartanburg and Greenville counties until 1:45 p.m. this afternoon. The storm has the potential for both large hail and strong straight-line winds. Quarter-size hail and winds up to 60 miles an hour are likely as it moves east at 40 miles an hour. Again, a severe thunderstorm warning continues for Spartanburg and Greenville counties until 1:45 p.m. this afternoon. Bear in mind, this storm has the potential for quarter-size hail and winds up to 60 miles an hour are likely. I'm meteorologist Derek Height on B93.7.
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Here's a breaking weather alert on B93.7. A severe thunderstorm warning continues for sections of Spartanburg and Greenville counties until 1:45 p.m. this afternoon. The storm has the potential for both large hail and strong straight-line winds. Quarter-size hail and winds up to 60 miles an hour are likely as it moves east at about 40 miles an hour. I'm meteorologist Derek Height on B93.7.

0: severe thunderstorm warnings continue across our listening area this afternoon. To start, a severe thunderstorm warning continues for areas of Lawrence and Spartanburg counties until 2 p.m. this afternoon. Both large hail and straight-line winds are possible with this storm. Quarter-size hail and winds up to 60 miles an hour are likely as it moves east at 65 miles an hour. An additional severe thunderstorm warning continues for areas of Spartanburg and Greenville counties until 1:45 p.m. this afternoon. Both large hail and straight-line winds are possible with this storm. Hail the size of quarters and winds up to 60 miles an hour are likely as it moves east at 40 miles an hour. I'm meteorologist Derek Height on B93.7.
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Here's a breaking weather alert on B93.7. Severe thunderstorm warnings continue across our listening area this afternoon. First, a severe thunderstorm warning continues until 2 p.m. this afternoon for Union and Spartanburg counties. This storm has the potential for both large hail and strong straight-line winds. Pea-sized hail and winds up to 60 miles an hour are likely as it moves east at around 40 miles an hour. Another severe thunderstorm warning continues until 1:45 p.m. this afternoon for Spartanburg County. This storm has the potential for both large hail and strong straight-line winds. Quarter-size hail and winds up to 60 miles an hour are likely as it pushes east at about 40 miles an hour. Finally, a severe thunderstorm warning continues until 2 p.m. this afternoon for Spartanburg County. At roughly 1:35 p.m., the strongest part of the storm was centered near Shelton, moving east at about 65 miles an hour. This storm has the potential for both large hail and strong straight-line winds. Pea-sized hail and winds up to 60 miles an hour are likely. As this storm pushes eastward, the threat for large hail and damaging winds will continue through areas near Rockton, Gettysburg, and Pontiac. Again, severe thunderstorm warnings continue for sections of Union and Spartanburg counties until 2 p.m. Also, for Spartanburg County, until 1:45 p.m. I'm meteorologist Derek Height on B93.7.

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3: Treat you like a friend. Respect you like a lover. Oh, oh, oh, oh, oh, oh.
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1: Floren Balogun entered this World Cup as a name. He left the group stage as the U.S. men's national team's leading man. The 25-year-old striker scored 3 goals through the tournament, powering the Americans through a group stage many predicted would be a battle. But his moment turned controversial fast. A straight red card in the round of 32 against Bosnia and Herzegovina threatened to sideline their top scorer for the biggest match of the cycle. And then things escalated even more. The White House got involved. And the one-game ban was suspended. Would a golden generation finally deliver on American soil or crumble under the weight of expectation? That question would define the entire tournament. Will 2030 finally be the year the U.S. breaks through?
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Inflation strikes again. What's up? It's Brew. Forever stamps are going up to 82 cents this weekend. At this point, if you send me a birthday card, I know you really care.

0: Hey, thanks for hanging out with me, Brew on the Radio. What's up, Justin? What's on your mind today?
1: You know, I feel like I know more about Taylor Swift's wedding than I do about my own wedding.
0: More details have released since we've been on the phone, by the way.
1: Oh, God. Too much.

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0: 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Tuck and Howl, proud to be a perfect team.
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Okay, looks like this is going to happen. The Britney Spears memoir is officially becoming a movie. 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

0: Oh my gosh, I'm way ahead of you. 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Labor Day. You just got to make it through August. Okay. September 5th is when that happens, all right?
1: All right, all right. 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
0: Maybe a PTO day in between, though.
1: Right? 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

0: What's up? It's Brew. Hey, Kelsey, will you wish everyone who has a birthday today happy birthday?
1: Yay, happy birthday.
0: Woo, happy birthday. Will you sing it to him now?
1: Nope.
0: All right, fair enough. I had to try.

We rent cars. 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What's going on? It's Brew. This is a real thing that's happening now. Dog rental programs are making waves, which allows dog owners to lease their pets out by the hour. Look, there have been times when I walk by someone, I'm like, give me your dog for an hour. Now it's a reality. Would you rent your dog out to make some side money?

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By this math, I'm way behind. During summer, the average person eats 11 scoops of ice cream a week. Hang on, I'm gonna go check the freezer out here at work. By the way, National Ice Cream Day is coming up July 19th this month.

What's going on? It's Brew. I gotta be honest, I'm scared after seeing stuff come out about this Taylor Swift and Travis Kelce wedding. As an engaged person, the wedding standard is so high now. Thanks, Taylor.

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3: All right, maybe not as explosive as last weekend's countdown with the 4th of July, but I don't know, we still got some fireworks with the biggest songs in the world. Count them down from 10 to 1. It's today's top 10 with your buddy Brew, ready to go. Some of the biggest performers, too. You know, the rumor I've heard the most about who's going to take over, like, the big Coachella headliner spot next year and hasn't done festivals in a while. Bruno Mars, he's on the countdown coming up. She headlined Coachella this year. Sabrina Carpenter kicking it off with House Tour at number 10.

Styles, American Girls, number 9 on your weekend countdown. Today's top 10 with me, Brew, and as always, a special guest, Sienna Spyro, the super talented, coming up next to hang out for your weekend. Ariana, now, Hate That I Made You Love Me, number 8.

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2: Sienna Spyro is hanging out. She's got her debut album, The Visitor, out now. And of course, Material Lover featured in Devil Wears Prada 2. What was it like making a song for a movie that big?
3: It's my dream to make movie music.
2: Yeah.
3: And they let me come watch the film early. And I got really inspired by that kind of like concept of the magazine that stops getting printed and everything goes digital and social media and the whole like kind of thing that starts the plot in the film.
2: Mm-hmm.
3: And I got really inspired by that. I really related to that happening in my life and in the world.
2: Mm-hmm.
3: So it's very Gen Z, like everything's very much digital. And song about loving tangible things, about loving real things, about loving things you can hold. I love real music, real musicians. And yeah, I think it's like a comeback at like being called materialistic.
2: Mm.
3: I'd way rather be that than be fake, you know?
2: Yeah. How often do you get asked about, are you going to do the Bond song for the next movie?
3: Quite a bit, and I'd love to do it. So you can ask me.
2: We'll
3: or if you know anyone, let them know.
2: Yes, I'm close friends with the next
3: Bond. Mr. Bond. With Mr. Bond himself.
2: Put her in.
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8: All right, we are back with some new music for the weekend countdown, a song that's not officially in the Top 10, but man, he's having a heck of a year, and he's probably got some music coming up in the Top 10. Somber, happy belated birthday, by the way. You just hit the big 2-1. If you bump into him, buy him a drink. Here he is with his latest, My Body Isn't Ready. Somber, on the record this week.

Panthers. Zara Larsson stateside, number 6 on today's top 10. What's up? It's Brew moving into our number 5 spot. Speaking of 5 from Toy Story 5, the soundtrack, it's Taylor Swift. I knew it. I knew you.

back a couple spots this weekend on the countdown. Olivia Rodrigo dropped dead, number 4 on today's top 10 with me, Brew, and Somber. We played earlier On the Radar with his new song. Homewrecker stays put at number 3 this weekend on today's top 10.

0: Zara Larsson made an appearance in the countdown earlier with Pink Panthers. She's solo on this one. Midnight Sun, runner up. Number two this weekend.
1: TT10. It's today's top 10.
0: All right, we have a new number one. I always love it when we have a summer of just bangers. So much good music. And this song's been slowly climbing for weeks and now officially in that number one spot. Tame Impala, Jenny, it's Dracula on top of today's top 10.

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